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1: 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He congratulated CG Semi on setting an ambitious future target of scaling production to 500 crore chips per year.
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1: Earlier, Prime Minister Modi inaugurated and laid the foundation stone for development projects worth over 1,05,000 crore rupees in Rajasthan, marking a major push to infrastructure, energy, transport and employment generation in the state. During his day-long visit, the Prime Minister inaugurated the new terminal building at Jodhpur Airport. Thereafter, he dedicated the country's most modern greenfield refinery cum petrochemical complex to the nation in Pachpadra in Balotra district, which is an industrial processing plant built from scratch on undeveloped clean land. He also inspected the refinery's state-of-the-art control room, interacted with engineers and technical experts, flagged off fuel tankers and virtually laid the foundation stone for Jaipur Metro Phase 2. The monsoon session of Parliament will commence on 20th of this month. It will continue till 13th of August. Parliamentary Affairs Minister Kiran Rijiju informed that President Draupadi Murmu has approved the proposal of the government to convene the monsoon session of Parliament from 20th July. Mr. Rijiju said the session will focus on meaningful debate, discussion and decisions on issues of national importance. External Affairs Minister Dr. S. Jaishankar will be on an official visit to Qatar, Bahrain, Kuwait and Oman from today till 10th of this month. During the visit to these countries, Dr. Jaishankar will be meeting with his counterparts and the leadership. After his visit to Oman, Dr. Jaishankar will visit New York on 13 July to launch India's official campaign for the UN Security Council tenure 2028-29. He will then attend the third India-EU Trade and Technology Council meeting and interact with his European Union and Belgian counterparts in Brussels on 14th and 15th July. Union Petroleum and Natural Gas Minister Hardeep Singh Puri has said that ethanol is not a new concept and has been in use for over a century. Addressing a gathering in Rajasthan, Mr. Puri said that the government welcomes constructive criticism of the government's biofuel blending program and assured that the government will incorporate suggestions into its work and make the necessary corrections. Mr. Puri also said that the idea of ethanol blending in India was first initiated during the previous Congress-led government. In the FIFA World Cup, Morocco stormed into the quarterfinals with a commanding 3-0 victory over Canada in Houston, Texas today. And that is the end of this news bulletin.
2: ಇದು ಆಕಾಶವಾಣಿ ಬೆಂಗಳೂರು ಶುಭೋದಯ ಕರ್ನಾಟಕ ಭಕ್ತಿಗೀತೆಗಳ ಕಾರ್ಯಕ್ರಮ. ಪ್ರಾರಂಭದಲ್ಲಿ ಕೇಳಿ ಹರಿನಾಮಾಮೃತ ಪಾನ. ನರಹರಿ ತೀರ್ಥರ ರಚನೆ, ಹಾಡಿದ್ದಾರೆ ಎಸ್ ವಿ ಶ್ರೀಹರಿ.

0: 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IMD says monsoon rains will continue to lash large parts of the country over the next few days. Australian Prime Minister Anthony Albanese hails India as key economic partner ahead of Prime Minister Modi's visit. And in football, France and Morocco enter quarterfinals of FIFA World Cup. And now the news in detail. Prime Minister Narendra Modi launched the next phase of regional air connectivity scheme Viksit Udaan in Jodhpur, Rajasthan yesterday to give fillip to air travel in tier 2 and tier 3 cities and remote regions. Addressing a massive gathering, the Prime Minister said that under the new phase of Udaan scheme, smaller cities and remote regions will be connected through air connectivity.
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0: Prime Minister Modi also inaugurated the new terminal building at Jodhpur Airport, marking a major push to India's civil aviation infrastructure and regional connectivity. Mr. Modi highlighted that the architecture and interior of the new terminal are trending on social media.
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0: Civil Aviation Minister Ram Mohan Naidu also said that the launch of the Viksit Udaan scheme will mark the next chapter of India's regional connectivity journey. Mr. Naidu said the scheme, launched by Prime Minister with an outlay of over 28,840 crore rupees, will facilitate the development of over 100 new aerodromes and 200 helipads, bringing the dream of affordable air travel closer to millions and connecting the aspirations of a rising India.
2: It is the vision of Prime Minister Narendra Modi that wherever there is expansion of civil aviation, it should benefit not just passengers but also the economy of the entire city, businesses, students and every sector as well as citizens. We can see the effect across the country today.
0: Later in the day, Prime Minister Modi inaugurated CG Semi state-of-the-art outsourced semiconductor assembly and test, or OSAT, plant in Sanand, Gujarat. The event was attended by Union Minister Ashwini Vaishnav and Gujarat Chief Minister Bhupendra Patel, along with global tech leaders. Developed with a massive investment of over 7,500 crore rupees, the advanced facility will have an annual production capacity of up to 5 billion semiconductor chips. Addressing a large gathering, Prime Minister Modi said that the CG Semi OSAT facility in Sanand will not only strengthen the domestic chip manufacturing ecosystem, but also boost technological self-reliance and elevate India's position in the global semiconductor value chain.
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0: Mr. Modi also said the Sanand plant is geared to produce 20 crore chips annually. He congratulated CG Semi on setting an ambitious future target of scaling production to 500 crore chips per year.
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0: Early upon reaching Sanand, the Prime Minister toured the high-tech plant and inspected the production process. He also interacted closely with engineers and operators working inside the facility. Government has increased the procurement price of onions for the price stabilization buffer by 13% from 1875 rupees per quintal to 2125 rupees per quintal. Consumer Affairs, Food and Public Distribution Ministry said that the revised procurement price will ensure better returns for onion farmers while supporting buffer procurement efforts. A report.
3: The procurement of onions through the National Agricultural Cooperative Marketing Federation of India Limited and National Cooperative Consumers Federation of India Limited for the government's price stabilization buffer is in progress. As per the second advance estimates of the Department of Agriculture and Farmers Welfare for 2025-26, onion production is estimated at over 307 lakh metric tons. The ministry said that the current stock levels in Maharashtra, Madhya Pradesh and Gujarat are adequate and at present, there are no indication of any shortage of stored onions. The All India average retail price is 31 rupees per kilogram. Onion exports are also normal, with about 1,50,000 metric tons exported during June this year. With Dipendra Kumar, Saklan Akhtar for Akashwani News, Delhi.
0: The monsoon session of Parliament will commence on the 20th of this month. It will continue till 13th of August. Parliamentary Affairs Minister Kiran Rijiju informed that President Draupadi Murmu has approved the proposal of the government to convene the monsoon session of Parliament from 20th of July. Mr. Rijiju said the session will focus on meaningful debate, discussion and decisions on issues of national importance. Union Petroleum and Natural Gas Minister Hardeep Singh Puri has said that ethanol is not a new concept and has been in use for over a century. Addressing a gathering in Rajasthan, Mr. Puri said that the government welcomes constructive criticism of the government's biofuel blending program and assured that the government will incorporate suggestions into its work and make necessary corrections. Mr. Puri also said that the idea of ethanol blending in India was first initiated during the previous Congress-led government.
4: For those of you who have worked with me and know me, criticism ko main

0: वेलकम करता हूँ। आपको कुछ लगे कि हम जो काम कर रहे हैं अगर उसमें कोई कमी है तो आप बताइए, हम आपकी बात सुनेंगे, आपके सुझाव जो हैं उनको हम अपने काम में इनकॉर्पोरेट करेंगे एंड वी विल मेक द करेक्शन।
1: Moreover, industry experts have also said that ethanol blending program has not been introduced overnight, but has been implemented through a measured, step-by-step and scientifically driven process. Addressing a press conference in New Delhi, former chairman and managing director of Engineers India Limited, Vartika Shukla, said that ethanol blending program was placed in the public domain for structured discussions and stakeholder consultations in 2018.
2: The ethanol blending program, particularly in 2018, it was in a structured manner put out for discussion and deliberation by all stakeholders. It is supported by scientific evidence, extensive testing by the automotive manufacturers and the agencies who support them, namely the Automotive Research Association of India. And also it is in line with the global best practices which is followed to green the fossil fuels to lower the carbon emissions.
1: This is Akashvani giving you the news. For quick news updates round the clock, follow us on our X handle at AIR News Alerts. And for details of these stories and more, log on to our website www.newsonair.gov.in and download the News on AIR app. Welcome back, you're listening to Morning News. As part of our series, Prakriti Ki Baat Akashvani Ke Saath, we bring you a conversation with Mr. Devinder Sura, who has been working towards tree plantation and environmental conservation. To listen to the conversation, tune in to 100.1 Akashvani Gold this morning at 10:30 a.m. You can also listen to it on News on AIR app and News on AIR official YouTube channel. Australian Prime Minister Anthony Albanese has hailed India as key economic partner ahead of Prime Minister Modi's visit to Australia from 8th to 10th of this month. In a statement, Australian Prime Minister's office said, as world's fourth largest and fastest growing economy, India is a critical economic partner for Australia. Mr. Albanese said, Australia's relationship is underpinned by comprehensive strategic partnership and supported by deep economic and cultural connections. He said India-Australia cooperation on trade, defence, security and technology is delivering benefits for both the countries. The India Meteorological Department, IMD, has said that heavy monsoon rains will continue to lash large parts of the country over the next few days. IMD said a well-marked low-pressure area over the northwest Bay of Bengal is expected to keep the monsoon active across central India for the next 4 to 5 days. It also said the southwest monsoon is likely to advance into the remaining parts of Haryana, Punjab and Rajasthan, along with parts of Gujarat and the North Arabian Sea over the next 4 days. A severe heat wave is sweeping across the eastern United States, placing significant pressure on power grids, disrupting preparations for FIFA World Cup matches. We have a report.
3: With the heat index expected to exceed 46 degrees Celsius, New York City, the most populous city in the United States, is bracing for unprecedented temperatures, while heat warnings have expanded across the northeastern states and the central Atlantic coast. New York City authorities have introduced a series of measures to address the extreme heat, including converting hundreds of public buildings into cooling centers, deploying volunteers to check on vulnerable groups, and extending the opening hours of the public swimming pools across the city. The U.S. National Weather Service said that due to high humidity levels, the heat index could reach 41 degrees Celsius in Boston, 44 degrees Celsius in Philadelphia, and 45 degrees Celsius in Washington. The agency also forecast record-breaking temperatures during Independence Day celebrations, with the potential for consecutively daily records to be broken, in addition to monthly records and possibly the highest temperatures ever recorded. Jigyasa Pandey, Akashvani News, Delhi.
1: On to sports now. In football, France and Morocco stormed into the quarterfinals of FIFA World Cup. We have a report.
4: France booked their place in the quarterfinals with a hard-fought 1-0 victory over Paraguay in the round of 16 at Philadelphia. Captain Kylian Mbappe scored the only goal of the match from the penalty spot in the 70th minute. France will now face Morocco in the quarterfinals. Moreover, Morocco also stormed into the quarterfinals with a commanding 3-0 victory over co-host Canada in Texas. Sufyan Rahimi sealed the win with a stoppage time goal as the African champions booked their place in the last eight in emphatic fashion. Earlier, defending champions Argentina also progressed to the round of 16 after defeating Cabo Verde 3-2 following extra time in a thrilling round of 32 encounter. Argentina will next face Egypt. Meanwhile, in the final round of 32 match played yesterday at Kansas City Stadium, Colombia edged past Ghana 1-0 to secure a place in the round of 16. They will now face Switzerland for a spot in the quarterfinals. With Vikas Chirag Jha from Sports Desk.
1: In men's cricket, England defeated India by 4 wickets in the second T20 international of the 5-match series at Old Trafford in Manchester yesterday. And now for a look at today's newspapers, it's over to VC Pramod.
5: Thank you, Saira. Papers have widely noticed Prime Minister Modi's visit to Gujarat and Rajasthan, where he inaugurated path-breaking developmental projects, while the new EV policy in the state capital has also gained traction. Hindustan Times writes, India overcame crisis on refining prowess. We'll keep building, says Prime Minister. The Hindu notes, Modi inaugurates semiconductor facility in Gujarat. The Sunday Express headlines, new EV policy empowers middle class. Delhi transforming has chosen a new direction for cleaner, more modern future. Sunday Times informs, City Court cites Supreme Court order, denies bail to Sharjeel Umar. Telegram told to act against piracy or face action, writes the Economic Times. And finally, indeed, love knows no bounds. The Sunday Express writes about one Zeeshan Ahmed who crossed the LOC to meet his love, Iram Majid. The two had fallen in love over Snapchat. A month after he crossed LOC for love, 22-year-old POK man sent back. And with that, it's back to you, Saira.
1: Thanks, Pramod. And now before we end the bulletin, the headlines once again. Prime Minister Modi launches next phase of regional air connectivity scheme Viksit Udaan to give fillip to air travel in Tier 2 and Tier 3 cities. Government hikes onion procurement price for price stabilization buffer by 13% to boost farmer income. IMD says monsoon rains will continue to lash large parts of the country over the next few days. Australian Prime Minister Anthony Albanese hails India as key economic partner ahead of Prime Minister Modi's visit. And in football, France and Morocco enter quarterfinals of FIFA World Cup. And with that, we end the morning news. Have a great day.
6: ಸಮಯ ಸರಿಯಾಗಿ 8:30. ನಮ್ಮ ಮುಂದಿನ ಕಾರ್ಯಕ್ರಮ ಇದೀಗ ಪ್ರಾರಂಭ. ಆಕಾಶವಾಣಿ ತೊಂಬತ್ತರ ಸಂಭ್ರಮದ ವಿಶೇಷ ಕಾರ್ಯಕ್ರಮ ಆಕಾಶವಾಣಿಯ ಅಂತರಾಳ. ಕೃತಿ ಹಾಗೂ ಓದು ನೂತನ ಎಸ್ ಕದಂ. ನಿರ್ಮಾಣ ನಂದನ್ ಕುಮಾರ್ ಎಲ್ಒ.
7: ನಿನ್ನೆ ಹೇಳಿದ ಚುನಾವಣಾ ಅಧ್ಯಯನದಲ್ಲಿ ಭವಿಷ್ಯದಲ್ಲಿ ಈ ಕೇಂದ್ರಗಳ ರಾಜಕೀಯ ಔಚಿತ್ಯದ ಬಗ್ಗೆ ಕೇಳಿದ ಪ್ರಶ್ನೆಗೆ ಪಕ್ಷಗಳು ಭವಿಷ್ಯದಲ್ಲಿ ಆಕಾಶವಾಣಿಗೆ ರಾಜಕೀಯ ಕ್ಷೇತ್ರದಲ್ಲಿ ಮಹತ್ವ ಸಿಗಲಾರದು ಎಂದು ಹೇಳಿದ್ದರೂ ಸ್ಥಾನಿಕ ಕೇಂದ್ರಗಳಿಗೆ 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

0: IMD issues red alert for very heavy rainfall over Gujarat, Konkan, Goa, central Maharashtra and Odisha today. And in ICC Women's T20 World Cup Finals, England to face Australia in London this evening. Government has withdrawn the emergency curbs on natural gas supplies after liquefied natural gas LNG shipments through the Strait of Hormuz resumed following a ceasefire in the West Asia conflict. In a notification, Ministry of Petroleum and Natural Gas said the Natural Gas Supply Regulation Order 2026 has been amended, removing key emergency provisions that had allowed the government to prioritize the allocation of domestically produced natural gas and imported LNG. The emergency order was issued in March this year under the Essential Commodities Act after disruptions to LNG shipments through the Strait of Hormuz. Union Minister of Rural Development Shivraj Singh Chauhan has expressed happiness that Vikasit Bharat's Guarantee for Rozgar and Ajivika Mission Grameen VVG Ramji Act 2025 has successfully come into force on the 1st of this month. The minister today released the first installment, mother sanction, of over 25,000 crore rupees to the states under the mission through video conferencing. Mr. Chauhan also reviewed the implementation of VVG Ramji with rural development ministers of all states and union territories. He said that the first installment released today is aimed at ensuring the states have adequate funds so that wages can be paid within 15 days.
1: मनरेगा को पूरे देश में लागू करने में तीन साल लगे थे.
2: It took 3 years for MG Narega to be implemented across the country, but I am proud of all of you. Unlike MG Narega, the Viksit Bharat G Ramji Yojana was rolled out nationwide on its very first day. The scheme guarantees 125 days of employment instead of 100 days. If more than 7.5 lakh crore rupees is utilized effectively over 5 years across 2.86 lakh gram panchayats, every village can be transformed into a prosperous and fully
0: The government has issued a stern notice to Meta on child sexual exploitative and abuse material in paid ads on social networking site Instagram. Official sources said government has ordered Instagram to disable all ads and content promoting and facilitating access to abusive material. Ministry of Electronics and IT has demanded a detailed explanation from Meta within 7 days. The government is reviewing whether the platform has complied with India's intermediary safety guidelines. Distribution of pornography and child sexual abuse material is a criminal offence in India under the digital laws. Government has increased the procurement price of onions or the price stabilization buffer by 13% from 1875 rupees per quintal to 2125 rupees per quintal. Consumer Affairs, Food and Public Distribution Ministry said that the revised procurement price will ensure better returns for onion farmers while supporting buffer procurement efforts. The monsoon session of Parliament will commence on the 20th of this month. It will continue till the 13th of August. Parliamentary Affairs Minister Kiran Rijiju informed that President Draupadi Murmu has approved the proposal of the government to convene the monsoon session of Parliament from 20th July. Prime Minister Narendra Modi's visit to Indonesia beginning tomorrow will give impetus to the existing relationship between both the countries and will also open up new areas of cooperation. In an interview to Akashwani in Jakarta today, Mr. Sandeep Chakravarti, Indian ambassador to Indonesia, said that during Prime Minister Narendra Modi's visit to Indonesia from 6 to 8 July, there will be several new areas of cooperation that will open up between India and Indonesia, an intensification in the relationships and greater economic engagement between these two large countries will be visible. He said as India and Indonesia do not have any disputes or divergence of views, both nations are now looking for greater strategic cooperation to work towards Vikasit Bharat and Golden Indonesia.
3: The significance is immense. India and Indonesia are civilizational partners. We have ties dating back to centuries. But the contemporary relationship is also very intense and it is multidimensional. As you will understand that when leaders visit each other's countries, it gives impetus to the relationship. Not only to the existing relationship, but it also opens up new areas of cooperation. So I believe that during Prime Minister Modi's visit to Indonesia from 6th to 8th of July, there will be several new areas of cooperation that will open up between India and Indonesia. And you will find intensification in the relationship.

0: greater economic engagement between these two large countries.
1: External Affairs Minister Dr. S. Jaishankar will be on an official visit to Qatar, Bahrain, Kuwait and Oman from today till the 10th of this month. Ministry of External Affairs said the visit will focus on enhancing India's bilateral relations with the countries and also provide an opportunity to exchange views on regional developments and issues of mutual interest. Minister of State for External Affairs Kirti Vardhan Singh will be leading the Indian delegation to Geneva, Switzerland from tomorrow to participate in the inaugural United Nations Global Dialogue on AI Governance. Ministry of External Affairs said the Global Dialogue on AI Governance is a universal, multi-stakeholder UN forum established under General Assembly Resolution 79/325, following the Global Digital Compact adopted as part of the Pact of the Future in September 2024. India will host the two-day BRICS Women Working Group meeting under its BRICS chairship beginning tomorrow in Kochi, Kerala. Ministry of Women and Child Development said senior government officials from BRICS member countries will come together to deliberate on key issues relating to women's empowerment across all sectors and women-led development while advancing cooperation across shared priorities. This is Akashwani giving you the news. For quick news updates round the clock, follow us on our X handle at AIR News Alerts. And for details of stories and more, log on to our website www.newsonair.gov.in and download News on AIR app. Renowned Pandwani singer and Padma Vibhushan awardee Dr. Tijan Bai of Chhattisgarh has passed away. She had been suffering from a prolonged illness and was undergoing treatment at AIIMS Raipur. Dr. Tijan Bai will be laid to rest with full state honours this evening at her native village Ganyari in Durg district. With a powerful voice, compelling stage presence and distinctive style of narration, Tijan Bai gave Pandwani a new identity not only across India but also internationally. Her remarkable ability to bring the stories of the Mahabharata to life on stage made her one of the most celebrated exponents of Indian folk culture. In recognition of her outstanding contribution to Indian folk art, she was honored with Padma Shri, Padma Bhushan and Padma Vibhushan. President Draupadi Murmu, Vice President C.P. Radhakrishnan and Prime Minister Narendra Modi have expressed grief over her demise.
2: Tijan Bai was born on 24 April 1956 in Ganyari village of Durg district in Chhattisgarh into a humble family. From her childhood, she had a deep passion for listening to and singing the stories of the Mahabharata. Despite social opposition and financial hardships, she never gave up her passion. At that time, it was considered inappropriate for women to perform Pandwani in the Kapalik style. However, Tijan Bai broke this convention and carved a distinct identity for herself on the stage. With her powerful voice, compelling acting and unique style of presentation, Tijan Bai gave Pandwani recognition not only across India but also on the international stage. Her remarkable ability to bring the stories of the Mahabharata to life made her one of the most distinguished exponents of India's folk culture.

0: विकल्प शुक्ला आकाशवाणी न्यूज रायपुर.
1: The Democratic Republic of the Congo has reported 1,528 confirmed Ebola cases, including 492 deaths, as the country's latest outbreak continues to spread. According to the latest report released by public health authorities, 239 patients have recovered, while 628 patients are in isolation or receiving treatment. Another 185 suspected cases have also been identified. Meanwhile, the World Health Organization has begun a clinical trial in the DRC to evaluate potential treatments for Ebola caused by the Bundibugyo virus, for which there is currently no approved vaccine or specific treatment. The annual Amarnath Yatra has witnessed an encouraging start this year, with 32,313 devotees offering prayers at the revered cave shrine during the first 2 days of the pilgrimage. 20,145 pilgrims performed darshan at the cave shrine on the second day of the yatra, registering a notable increase over the 14,515 devotees who visited the shrine on the corresponding second day last

0: year. The India Meteorological Department has issued a red alert for heavy to very heavy rainfall, with isolated extremely heavy rainfall over Gujarat, Kutch, Konkan, Goa, central Maharashtra and Odisha today. A report.
1: IMD has said conditions are favorable for further advance of southwest monsoon into some parts of North Arabian Sea, Gujarat, remaining parts of Haryana, Punjab and some more parts of Rajasthan during next 4 days. The weather agency predicted heavy to very heavy rainfall over Chhattisgarh, Madhya Pradesh, Rajasthan, Karnataka, Uttarakhand during the day. IMD said that scattered rainfall over Delhi, Uttar Pradesh, Punjab and Chandigarh during next 2 to 3 days. The Met Department estimated heavy rainfall conditions over Himachal Pradesh, Jharkhand, Kerala, Mahe, Marathawar, northeastern parts of the country, north interior Karnataka and Telangana for the day. In Delhi, IMD has forecast generally cloudy sky with moderate rainfall for the day. Nitika Gupta, Akashvani News, Delhi.
0: In Maharashtra, heavy to moderate rainfall has lashed several parts of the state over the past 24 hours, leading to waterlogging, uprooted trees, rising river levels and increasing water storage in dams and reservoirs. A report.
2: Mumbai witnessed torrential rainfall over the past 24 hours, with several parts of the city receiving more than 250 mm of rain. According to the Brihanmumbai Municipal Corporation, BMC, Colaba and Vikhroli recorded the highest rainfall of over 300 mm between 8 a.m. on July 4 and 8 a.m. on July 5. In the western suburbs, Andheri received 255 mm of rainfall during the same period. The incessant rain caused severe waterlogging in several low-lying areas, particularly Andheri and Vikhroli, disturbing normal life. Strong winds accompanying the downpour uprooted trees in Churchgate, Dadar and Powai, affecting traffic and civic operations. Meanwhile, Navi Mumbai has been receiving continuous rainfall since morning, leading several trees have been uprooted in Vashi and Nerul area. In Ratnagiri district, heavy rainfall has caused the Jagbudi river in Khed to cross the danger mark, prompting authorities to closely monitor the situation. Shalaja Tiwale, Akashwani News, Mumbai.
0: In the ICC Women's T20 World Cup, England will take on Australia in the final at Lord's Cricket Ground in London today. Australia secured their place in the final with a victory over the West Indies in the semi-finals, while England defeated South Africa on Thursday to register their sixth consecutive win and book a place in the championship decider. And in the FIFA World Cup, France booked their place in the quarterfinals with a hard-fought 1-0 victory over Paraguay in the round of 16 at Philadelphia. Captain Kylian Mbappe scored the only goal of the match from the penalty spot in the 70th minute after video assistant referee VAR awarded France a spot kick. France will now face Morocco in the quarterfinals. And now before we end the bulletin, the headlines once again. Government withdraws emergency curbs on natural gas supplies following resumption of LNG shipments through Strait of Hormuz. Union Minister of Rural Development Shivraj Singh Chauhan releases 25,000 crore rupees assistance to states under Vikasit Bharat Guarantee for Rozgar and Ajivika Mission Grameen Act. Centre orders Meta to remove child abuse ads from Instagram, seeks reply in 7 days. Renowned Pandwani singer of Chhattisgarh, Tijan Bai, passes away. President, Vice President and Prime Minister express grief over her demise. IMD issues red alert for very heavy rainfall over Gujarat, Konkan, Goa, central Maharashtra and Odisha today. And in ICC Women's T20 World Cup Finals, England to face Australia in London this evening. And with that, we end the midday news.

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4: 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Union Minister of Agriculture and Rural Development Shivraj Singh Chauhan today released the first installment of over 25,000 crore rupees to the states under Viksit Bharat Guarantee for Rozgar and Ajivika Mission Grameen. Mr. Chauhan also reviewed the implementation of the scheme with rural development ministers of all states and union territories. He said the first installment released today is aimed at ensuring that states have adequate funds so that wages can be paid within 15 days. The monsoon session of Parliament will commence from the 20th of this month and continue till the 13th of August. Parliamentary Affairs Minister Kiran Rijiju informed that President Draupadi Murmu has approved the proposal of the government to convene the monsoon session of Parliament from 20th of July. The government has withdrawn emergency curbs on natural gas supplies after liquefied natural gas LNG shipments through the Strait of Hormuz resumed following a ceasefire in the West Asia conflict. The emergency order was issued in March this year under the Essential Commodities Act after disruptions to LNG shipments through the Strait of Hormuz. Minister of State for Personnel, Public Grievances and Pensions, Dr. Jitendra Singh, today met a delegation of Bharatiya Mazdoor Sangh, BMS, and affiliated employees' organizations to discuss a range of issues relating to government employees, pensioners, and administrative reforms. Dr. Singh appreciated the constructive role played by employee organizations in bringing service-related issues before the government through institutional dialogue. In Maharashtra, heavy monsoon rains continued to affect several parts of the state today, triggering rescue operations and rain-related incidents. In Raigad district, 10 to 12 tourists were safely rescued by the police from Adoshi waterfall near Kopoli after the water level suddenly rose. Authorities have advised people to stay away from rivers, waterfalls and other water bodies during the monsoon. In Mumbai, a 63-year-old man was killed after a tree fell on a shop in Kurla during heavy rain this afternoon. The BMC said 64 incidents of tree falls and 8 cases of wall or partial house collapses have been reported across the city. Heavy rain and strong gusty winds have also disrupted flight operations significantly. The India Meteorological Department has issued a red alert in the Konkan districts including Mumbai, Thane, Palghar, Raigad and Ratnagiri. Heavy to very heavy rainfall is also predicted in the ghat areas of Satara, Pune and Kolhapur. In rest of Maharashtra, the weather office has forecast thunderstorms with lightning, gusty winds of 30 to 40 km per hour and extremely heavy rainfall at isolated locations. Uttarakhand Chief Minister Pushkar Singh Dhami today flagged off the first batch of the Kailash Mansarovar Yatra 2026 from Tanakpur in Champawat district for the next leg of the pilgrimage. The first batch comprises 49 pilgrims, including a doctor.

0: Good evening. This is Akashvani and I am Abhishek Mukhopadhyay with the news at 9. The headlines. Southwest monsoon intensifies across India. Red alert issued for Mumbai. Warning of heavy rain in several states. Union Minister Jyotiraditya Scindia and MP Chief Minister Dr. Mohan Yadav lay foundation stone of 2,500 crore rupee defense manufacturing plant in Shivpuri. External Affairs Minister Dr. S. Jaishankar begins his 6-day visit to West Asia, meets Qatari Prime Minister Mohammed bin Abdul Rahman bin Jassim Al Thani in Doha. OPEC Plus agrees to increase oil production by 188,000 barrels per day from next month to support market stability. In T20 Cricket World Cup summit clash underway between hosts England and Australia at the Lords. And in FIFA World Cup, Brazil to take on Norway in round of 16 at New Jersey tonight. Southwest monsoon has intensified in large parts of the country, bringing widespread rain, thunderstorms, lightning and gusty winds. The Indian Meteorological Department has said conditions are favorable for its further advance into some more parts of Gujarat, remaining parts of Haryana, Punjab and some more parts of Rajasthan during the next 4 days. Heavy to very heavy rainfall is predicted over Chhattisgarh, Madhya Pradesh, Rajasthan, Karnataka, Uttarakhand during the day, while scattered rainfall is expected in Delhi, Uttar Pradesh, Punjab and Chandigarh during the next 2 to 3 days. In Maharashtra, heavy monsoon rains continue to affect several parts of the state today, triggering rescue operations and rain-related incidents. The weather office has forecast heavy to very heavy rainfall at many places with extremely heavy rainfall, likely at isolated locations over the next 24 hours. Authorities have advised people to remain alert and avoid venturing into vulnerable areas as the heavy rain is expected to continue. We have a report.
1: In Mumbai, heavy rain posed the temporary suspension of runway operations at Chhatrapati Shivaji Maharaj International Airport for nearly an hour this morning, disturbing flight services. According to the Brihanmumbai Municipal Corporation, BMC, a total of 64 treefall incidents and 8 cases of wall or partial house collapses were reported during the day. A 63-year-old man and 18-year-old youth died after tree collapsed in 2 separate incidents in the city. Heavy rainfall also caused widespread damage in Thane and Palghar districts, where several structural collapses and tree fall incidents prompted emergency rescue operations. Heavy and continuous rainfall has led to steady rise in the water levels of rivers across coastal Maharashtra, resulting in the closure of multiple roads, disruption of power supply and traffic disruptions in several districts, including Gadchiroli, Kolhapur, Raigad and Ratnagiri. Meanwhile, in Raigad district, around 10 to 12 tourists were safely rescued from Adoshi waterfall near Khopoli after the water level rose rapidly due to the heavy rainfall. Shailaja Tiwale, Akashvani News, Mumbai.
0: In Gujarat, IMD has forecast heavy rainfall over the next 7 days. A red alert for extremely heavy rainfall tomorrow has been issued for Dang, Navsari, Valsad, Bhavnagar, Amreli, Gir, Somnath and Daman and Diu, and Dadra and Nagar Haveli tomorrow. Fishermen have been advised not to venture into the sea for the next 5 days.
2: Many areas have been flooded, disrupting normal life. In the last 24 hours, rain was reported in 196 talukas across 31 districts. 5 dams in Gujarat have been put on high alert due to the rain. 4 people trapped in their houses due to heavy rain in Sultanpur village of Gir Somnath were rescued and shifted to a safe place. Pravesh Adiyacha, Akashwani News, Ahmedabad.
0: Meanwhile, Delhi NCR witnessed a sudden change in weather this afternoon with moderate rainfall lashing several parts of the region, bringing much-needed relief from the humid weather. Union Minister Jyotiraditya Scindia and Madhya Pradesh Chief Minister Dr. Mohan Yadav today laid the foundation stone of a defense manufacturing plant in Shivpuri.

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2: Mr. Sindhya said the project will connect the district to industrial development, defense production and the vision of a self-reliant India. Union Minister of Agriculture and Rural Development, Shivraj Singh Chauhan, today released the first installment of over 25,000 crore rupees to the states under Viksit Bharat Guarantee for Rozgar and Ajivika Mission Grameen. Mr. Chauhan also reviewed the implementation of the scheme with rural development ministers of all states and union territories. He said the first installment released today is aimed at ensuring the states have adequate funds so that wages can be paid within 15 days. Mr. Chauhan said that under this act, over 7.5 lakh crore rupees will be invested in 2.86 lakh panchayats in the next 5 years to accelerate the vision of Viksit Bharat. The minister said that VVG Ramji Act has successfully transitioned from Mahatma Gandhi National Rural Employment Guarantee Scheme.
3: MNREGA ko pure desh mein lagu karne mein 3 saal lage
4: the. It took 3 years for MNREGA to be implemented across the country. But I am proud of all of you. Unlike MNREGA, the Viksit Bharat Ji Ramji Yojana was rolled out nationwide on its very first day. The scheme guarantees 125 days of employment instead of 100 days. If more than 7.5 lakh crore rupees is utilized effectively over 5 years across 2.86 lakh gram panchayats, every village can be transformed into a prosperous and fully
3: developed
2: community. Samriddh aur vikshit gaon ka nirman ho jayega. Home Minister Amit Shah and Coal and Mines Minister G. Kishan Reddy today reviewed the situation of illegal coal mining and coal theft in a high-level meeting in New Delhi. During the meeting, the Home Minister expressed concern over the worsening situation of illegal coal mining and theft in Dhanbad and nearby areas. The Home Minister issued several important directions, including adoption of the Zero Coal Leakage Plan to ensure a comprehensive and time-bound response to illegal mining and the unauthorized transportation of coal. This is Akashvani giving you the news. For quick news updates around the clock, follow us on X handle at AIR News Alerts. And for details of stories and more, log on to our website www.newsonair.gov.in and download News on AIR app. Prime Minister Narendra Modi will embark on a state visit to Indonesia from tomorrow till the 8th of this month. This will be Prime Minister Modi's fourth visit to Indonesia. Prime Minister Modi will hold bilateral discussions with President Prabowo Subianto, reviewing progress across key areas of cooperation under the strategic partnership. In Jakarta, the Prime Minister is also scheduled to address a large gathering of the Indian diaspora. Coinciding with Prime Minister's visit, Indonesia will launch 15-month-long commemorative programs marking the centenary of Gurudev Rabindranath Tagore's historic visit to the country. Talking to Akashvani News, India's ambassador to Indonesia, Sandeep Chakraborty, said celebrations will include exhibitions and year-long cultural programs, highlighting the deep cultural ties between India and Indonesia.
5: With Prime Minister's arrival in Indonesia, we will celebrate during 2026 and 2027 the Tagore Dewantara year of cultural and educational exchanges. We have set up an exhibition on that. We have compiled a book on Tagore in Indonesia, which we propose to give to Honorable Prime Minister. And there will be several activities round the year commemorating Tagore's visit to Indonesia.
2: External Affairs Minister S. Jaishankar began his official visit to West Asia today, covering Qatar, Bahrain, Kuwait and Oman. On the first leg of his visit, Dr. Jaishankar reached Doha, where he met Qatari Prime Minister and Foreign Minister Mohammed bin Abdul Rahman bin Jassim Al Thani. Both the leaders reviewed various facets of bilateral cooperation, especially energy, trade, investments, connectivity, security and people-to-people ties. In a social media post, Dr. Jaishankar said they explored new opportunities for deepening the strategic partnership. Dr. Jaishankar thanked Mohammed bin Abdul Rahman for ensuring the safety and well-being of the Indian community and appreciated his sharing of assessments on the West Asia conflict and its impact. After his West Asia visit, Dr. Jaishankar will travel to New York in the United States, where he will launch India's official campaign for the UN Security Council tenure 2028-29. He would also attend the third India-EU Trade and Technology Council meeting. The Organization of the Petroleum Exporting Countries, OPEC Plus, has agreed to increase oil production by 188,000 barrels per day from August this year, following a virtual meeting.

to review global oil market conditions. In a statement released after his virtual meeting today, the seven OPEC Plus member countries comprising Saudi Arabia, Russia, Iraq, Kuwait, Kazakhstan, Algeria and Oman said the decision is aimed at supporting market stability. They also reaffirmed their commitment to a cautious and flexible approach with the option to increase pause or reverse production adjustments depending on market conditions. Iran's political, military and religious leadership gathered in Tehran today for funeral prayers of former Supreme Leader late Ayatollah Ali Khamenei. State television showed Khamenei's three sons, Masoud, Nesem and Mostafa, leading funeral prayers at the Grand Moshalla in Tehran alongside President Masoud Pezeshkian, Parliament Speaker Mohammad Bagheer Ghalibaf and senior commanders. However, there was no sign of his successor, Mostafa Khamenei. The funeral procession will continue over the next few days, concluding with the burial in the holy city of Meshahad on the 9th of this month. Public mourning will continue for 40 days thereafter. Tensions have escalated in Pakistan-occupied Kashmir after one person was killed and several others were injured when Pakistan rangers allegedly opened fire on protesters. The incident comes amid a crackdown on demonstrations demanding basic rights, economic relief and political freedoms. Media reports also said that more than 600 civil rights activists have been arrested following anti-Islamabad protests in the region. Meanwhile, overseas Kashmiris held a protest gathering in London today in support of the demonstrators. On the other hand, in Pakistan, protests have also intensified at Karachi's Abbasi Shahid Hospital, where junior doctors are demanding payment of pending stipends, better security and improved hospital facilities. The protesting doctors warned that they would suspend outpatient services if the demands are not addressed. In the ICC Women's T20 World Cup Final, England were 91 for 4 in 13.5 overs against Australia at Lord's Cricket Ground in London when reports last came in. Earlier, Australia won the toss and opted to bowl first. In the FIFA World Cup, Brazil will take on Norway in the round of 16 match in New Jersey at 1:30 a.m. Indian time tonight. England will face Mexico in Mexico City in the other pre-quarterfinal at 5:30 a.m. tomorrow. In the Wimbledon tennis, American Jessica Pegula defeated compatriot Iva Jovic 4-6, 6-3, 6-1 in the women's singles to reach the quarterfinals in London today. The other match between Czech Republic's Karolina Muchova and compatriot Barbora Krejcikova is underway. In the other round of 16 matches, top seed Arina Sabalenka will face Japan's Naomi Osaka and Switzerland's Belinda Bencic and meet Coco Gauff of the United States later tonight. In the men's singles, the round of 16 match between Serbia's Novak Djokovic and Roman Sufelian of Russia is underway. Later tonight, top seed Yannick Sinner of Italy will take on Japan's Shintaro Mochizuki. The annual Amarnath Yatra has witnessed an encouraging start this year with 32,313 devotees offering prayers at the cave revered shrine in the first 2 days of the pilgrimage. 20,145 pilgrims performed darshan at the cave shrine on the second day of the Yatra. Uttarakhand Chief Minister Pushkar Singh Dhami today flagged off the first batch of the Kailash Mansarovar Yatra 2026 from Tanakpur in Champawat district for the next leg of the pilgrimage. The first batch comprises 49 pilgrims. On the occasion, the Chief Minister said the Kailash Mansarovar Yatra is not just a religious journey, but a symbol of spiritual awareness, cultural unity and national harmony. And now, before we end the bulletin, the headlines once again. Southwest monsoon intensified across India. Red alert issued for Mumbai. Warning of heavy rain in several states. Union Minister Jyotiraditya Sindhya and MP Chief Minister Dr. Mohan Yadav lay a foundation stone of 2,500 crore rupee defense manufacturing plant in Shivpuri. External Affairs Minister Dr. S. Jaishankar begins his six-day visit to West Asia, meets Qatari Prime Minister Mohammed bin Abdul Rahman bin Jassim Al Thani in Doha. OPEC Plus agrees to increase oil production by 188,000 barrels per day from next month to support market stability. In T20 Cricket World Cup summit clash underway between hosts England and Australia at the Lords. And in FIFA World Cup, Brazil to take on Norway in the round of 16 at New Jersey tonight. And that is all in the news at 9. Good night.

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1: 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change. In this conversation, we'll explore her journey, the inspiration behind Project Surya, the challenges she has had to overcome, and her vision for a brighter and more sustainable future. Diva, welcome to Akashvani Bengaluru. It is such a pleasure to have you here.
2: It's so nice to be here. Thank you so much for inviting me.
1: All right. Let's begin at the beginning. Tell us a little about yourself and the experiences that shaped your worldview while growing up.
2: Awesome. So, my name is Diva Utkarsha. I'm currently 18. I'm the founder of Project Surya, which is a youth-led non-profit organization that supports underprivileged children who are diagnosed with type 1 diabetes. I describe myself as a social entrepreneur, but I am also a student and I do a lot of different things on the side. But growing up, there have been innumerous experiences and ideologies that have shaped the way I think and the way I perceive the world. Both my parents are doctors. So just go to health camps, serve the community. I think it really instilled that ideology of seva, or, serving without expecting anything in return. My grandparents are also people who really believed in the idea that you have to give more than you take. And in numerous experiences where they've helped fund the education of someone who could not afford it, and other examples just like this, where my parents were going to remote villages and conducting free health camps, I think I got the idea of, doing something that is socially productive. And from then onwards, that entire social impact journey started off, is what I would say. Yeah.
1: Beautiful. So you've always felt yourself inclined towards social impact and problem solving, or do you think that passion evolved later?
2: I think problem solving is always fun for me personally. I'm also a science student, so it's just like so fun to see how things can pan out. But I always knew that I want to do something meaningful, even if at that point in time when I was younger, it may not be perceived as social impact. But eventually, when I saw more of the world, I saw how privileged we were as human beings. And that made me really realize, how much we take for granted. And meeting more people, being in places that teach you a lot about how people live their lives, even in the most direst of situations, really opened my worldview into the entire ecosystem of social entrepreneurship and social impact. I always just believe that, everyone's here for a reason. Do your little bit. And so I just wanted to do whatever little I could, as a young person, to help impact the lives of those around me. And yeah, that's how I think the whole idea of social impact really took to me, and I got really interested in that.
1: All right. So can you recall one particular moment, any one experience, when you realized that you wanted to create change rather than simply talk about it?
2: Absolutely. So here I think we have to go back to the story of why we started Project Surya. So you might be wondering, like, why type 1 diabetes? It's so niche and so, not frequently talked about. Well, we'd have to go back to 2021, the summer of 2021, in fact, when our family got some devastating news, in fact. I still remember, you know, we were sitting in the living room and then

0: the medical reports came in, and we got to know that my younger brother, who was just 9 years old at that time, he had been diagnosed with a chronic condition called type 1 diabetes. And at that time, you know, I was 12 years old and I had no idea what it was. Usually diabetes is something that affects the older generation, and I did not know that someone as young as my brother could be affected by a condition that is not preventable and it does not have any permanent cure. There is just a way to treat it, and he now had to take 5 to 6 insulin injections every single day just to have food, just to survive. And I think that really opened my eyes to the kinds of problems that people with type 1 diabetes face, be it the financial struggle, because affording insulin, which is the fourth most expensive liquid in the world, as a matter of fact, is, you know, it's so inaccessible. It's a huge out-of-pocket expenditure that hundreds and thousands of families across India are unable to afford. Lack of access to diabetes education, lack of favorable policies for people living with the condition. As I got to understand more and delve deep into the problem, it was just such a sad situation. And seeing the children who had the same condition as my brother, I think really made me want to do whatever little I could with the resources that I had and, you know, just contribute, however small it was, to improve the situation. So it was an idea that started in my bedroom to help young people with type 1 diabetes. And I named it Project Surya after my younger brother, whose name is also Surya.
1: Okay.
0: Yeah. And in Kannada, Surya means the sun. So we also aim to brighten as many lives as possible.
1: All right.
0: Yeah.
1: As they say that many successful initiatives, they do begin with a personal story.
0: Definitely.
1: So this idea, this thought, how did it spark into conception of a formal project?
0: Got it. So initially it was all just ideas, but I got the opportunity to do a leadership project. Huge shout out to 1M1B, which is another nonprofit. And the mentors there really helped me put this into action. I did a lot of brainstorming. I spoke to a lot of people because for me, understanding the problem is fundamental to be able to come up with solutions to solve that. So I had hundreds of thousands of ideas. I had this journal where I used to just make notes of all of these ideas. But to implement that into a proper solution and to execute that idea, I made like a sort of small mental framework in my head. The idea had to be scalable. It had to be sustainable. And it had to solve a real problem, not just a problem I thought they faced, but a genuine, true problem that would impact their lives in a positive way. So from ideas, it became selecting the best one and then putting all of our time and resources into understanding what can be done to take the first step. So I think we started off talking to endocrinologists and doctors. Because my parents were doctors, I was able to take that first step and talk to an endocrinologist. So that was my unfair advantage. And we have to use our unfair advantages, you know, because the world isn't fair. And so then we started talking to these doctors. I started going to hospitals, talking to the patients, understanding what problems they faced. And once I had a good understanding of the problem was when I was like, okay, you know what? We need to divide this into 3 verticals because there's just so many problems and we can't go about solving every single one of them. So awareness, advocacy and funding, which are the 3 verticals that Project Surya Foundation is built on, is how we categorized these different ideas. And initially we started off with awareness, where we go around to schools and talk about type 1 diabetes, its risk factors, symptoms, because 1 in 2 people who have this condition, they don't know they have it. Yeah, and undiagnosed diabetes can lead to a condition called as diabetes ketoacidosis, which is essentially a coma state. And if it's untreated, then it can lead to death. So spreading awareness was the first step we took. And then we started partnering up with NGOs that already had an established network of children. So then we started going into fundraising and then sponsoring free insulin, CGMs, advocating for these causes. So I think awareness was the first step that we took. And once we had a good base around awareness is when we conceptualized it as Project Surya and launched it as

0: organization and not just individual ideas.
1: For listeners who may be hearing it for the first time, Diva, tell us, what is Project Surya?
0: Sure. So Project Surya is a completely youth-led non-profit organization started by young people, run by young people and for young people, where we empower underprivileged children who are diagnosed with the chronic autoimmune condition, which is called type 1 diabetes. And we do this through a three-pronged plan of action, like I mentioned: awareness, advocacy and funding. So under awareness, we focus on enabling early diagnosis of type 1 diabetes through a diabetes education module where we talk about the symptoms and the risk factors. Under funding, we raise funds through crowdfunding and grants where we're able to provide insulin, which is really expensive medication that these children need to survive, on a free of cost basis, and also other consumables like glucose monitors and the strips as well. Under advocacy, we try to focus on some research and global health policy advocacy initiatives where we run campaigns and online social media movements where we reach out to policymakers and we try to tell them to, hear us out and make better favorable policies for people living with type 1 diabetes. So that's a brief about Project Surya and the work that we do.
1: How did you move from identifying the problem to start solving it?
0: Sure. So I think we have to first identify who the stakeholders were and kind of also understand the beneficiaries and their exact needs. So we spent a lot of time doing the R&D and how we could help them in the most efficient way possible. But I think initially it was a bit of trial and error here and there. We were trying to see in what different modes we could help and impact these people. But we started off with awareness, like I mentioned. We had to ensure that this was sustainable. So we came up with a kind of idea where we want to spread awareness through a ripple effect. So one student teaches five more people about it. They go home, they tell their sisters about it, they tell their parents about it, they tell their grandparents about it. So that is kind of how we started off. And then once we gained more credibility with our work, we started partnering up with institutions like the Rotary and Enerveal, 1M1B, the WeServe Foundation, who are all very kind supporters. And from then on, we were able to establish a kind of credibility, which enabled further partnerships with government institutions, hospitals, and NGO networks as well. So that is kind of how we grew.
1: Okay, what were some of the biggest challenges that you faced during the early stages?
0: I think number one, of course, the lack of credibility because of my age. But we'll also consider the fact that there were a lot of latent supporters and not active contributors. By this I mean that there were a lot of people who used to praise us, who used to say, "Oh my God, you're doing such a great job." And we really appreciate that, so thank you for supporting us. But a very small percentage of these people actively were involved in, you know, making it a reality. Do whatever little you can, you know. If you're able to donate, donate. If you're able to help us secure partnerships, do your little bit. If you're able to come help us volunteer for a session, do that. I've realized that with all of this comes a lot of praise, but very little people who actually take the action.
1: All right, tell me, did you ever have a moment when you felt like giving up?
0: Yeah, that's a good question. Well, I think during the early stages, like I mentioned, when we were building our team, it was initially just me. And I was so used to doing everything myself. So the first volunteer team that I started was an absolute disaster. It failed terribly. There was no structure. People weren't accountable for a particular goal because of the way that the whole volunteer program was structured. There was no way of proper communication and the whole thing just died down. And I'd taken quite some time, you know, going out, having the interviews, rolling out applications. And so it felt like a lot of that effort and time was futile. So I think at that moment was probably one of the moments where I was like, oh my God, maybe I should just not start a team. Maybe I should just do this myself. But then after a few months, I realized, you know, you need a team. You need people. You need young people to do this efficiently, to act on the causes they care about. And so then I started again, made up my mind, like, this time we're going to do it.

0: right? So whatever mistakes we made in the last cohort, we made sure pretty well to not repeat any of those mistakes. So then we had proper structure, we had frictionless ways of communication, we ensured that every person was accountable for a particular goal, a small milestone, we celebrated achievements, we gave them incentives, something they can look forward to. And I think that is how you know, we turned one of our biggest failures into one of our most sustainable initiatives that we are still ongoing.
1: Diva, through all your work, is there one person, one family, whose story continues to stay with you?
0: Yes, definitely. Of all of the stories, I think there's one that's the most impactful for me. We met this family of five. It was two parents and three daughters. Two of those daughters were twins. And they came from a small village in North Karnataka. Their dad is a truck driver and the mom works and stays at home. They live in a very, very small one-bedroom house, barely earning enough. You know, it was a daily wage kind of a labor, and the family was in dire financial situations, if I may add. One day, they went to the doctor and they returned home with both of the twins having type 1 diabetes. Now, there's already a family that has no resources. On top of that, you're asking them to spend thousands times two every single month to buy insulin for the daughters, to just keep those daughters alive. You know what I'm saying? This family, when we met them, the two sisters, they were rationing insulin because they could not afford to buy so many doses of it. They were skipping doses. They were taking less than what the doctor had prescribed them. And all of these have really big consequences on the overall health of, you know, the daughters. Another shocking fact that we got to know when we were talking to them is the fact that these two daughters, they were sharing the same needle to inject insulin. And it wasn't just one day. It wasn't for one day. They were using the same needle, two people, for I think 2 to 3 weeks straight. They used one needle. And, you know, it's really heartbreaking when you come across stories like this, because it really makes you question, what do we have to talk about healthcare as a system? But luckily, through Project Surya and a few of our very gracious donors, we were able to sponsor insulin, fund them with free glucose strips, free glucose monitors, and connect them to certified diabetes educators and endocrinologists. And now one of the daughters, she aspires to become a doctor to help other children just like her. So I think that is one story that I hold very close to my heart, but also reflects the true situation of the system that we live in.
1: Tell us about one person you met through this work who you will never forget.
0: It's really hard to choose one person, because I think there've been so many inspiring people, advocates, seniors, role models that I really look up to. But I think two people deserve a very special shout out. Apart from my family and parents, of course, I would like to give a shout out to Dr. Santosh Oletti, who heads the pediatric endocrinology department at the Karnataka Institute of Endocrinology and Research. He is just so inspiring. He is so dedicated to improving the lives of these children that he goes above and beyond to make sure that these children are living the best lives and that they're getting what they deserve. You know, I think he is someone who I genuinely look up to, who's done incredible work in the field and deserves a genuine shout out. And the second one would be Dr. Shrikanta, who also works with children from underprivileged societies and communities, and has done incredible work over the past few years in providing free insulin and diabetes education. So these are people that I really look up to and I'm so grateful to have met.
1: Diva, your journey highlights not only innovation, but leadership at a very young age. So at 17, what does leadership mean to you?
0: I think there's many different connotations in how I view this, but the first thing that I would like to say is you have to be emotionally intelligent. That's something that I've learned through experience. You need to know how to work towards a particular goal and gather people around you and inspire them

0: to achieve the same goal in a way that it does not sound like you're like forcing them or enabling them to do it, but inspiring them to do it from within. And I think that requires a lot of understanding and being on the same emotional frequency as them, but also just being bold. You know, leadership means you have to take decisions that will be risky, that will probably end up being in a failure 90% of the time, but it's that 10% that genuinely makes the biggest difference. So emotional intelligence, having the ability to take bold decisions, and also having humility and being grounded is what I would like to say. Yeah.
1: Would you tell me how your gender barred your progress? Did it?
0: Not to a great extent. I'm so grateful for that. But yes, there were rooms which were predominantly male, which were, there was no young person, teenager in sight in those rooms. And I think that it takes time for them, more than it does for a male per se, to kind of give you that kind of trust or belief in the fact that you can do it. So it takes time for them to trust in your capability as a founder, as a young person, as a teenager, and as someone who generally wants to, you know, makes a meaningful impact. Sometimes you think that you're perceived as just another NGO girl, but sometimes you can also use it to your leverage, age, I mean, because there were times when I was like, oh my God, I'm the youngest person in the room. But there were also times where I was like, oh my God, I'm the youngest person in the room. So using age as a leverage is something that I've learned the hard way. There are some people who will look at you and go, oh my God, she's 14. But there are people who will also appreciate you. You're 14. You're doing so much. And I think that acts as a leverage for more people to contribute to the work and to come stand by you as we advance the mission of Project Surya. So that's something that I like to say.
1: Diva, after your experience, can you tell us how can institutions, educators and policymakers in India better support the young innovators?
0: Okay, so I think this can come in both the private and the public sector. In the private sector, I personally feel that there is so much monetary funding that is floating around. If even some small fraction of that could be redirected into funding young people and their ideas, I think we will be miles ahead. As a country, there are so many young Indians that I know and I've come across who get opportunities to represent our country at the international level, be it at United Nations forums or international conferences. But the biggest barrier to entry is funding. We need people, companies, people who have the resources to believe in us, to trust in our abilities, to represent our country. So I'd say, you know, sponsor our flights. Enable us to attend these conferences, because the only reason people are not going to these is because of lack of funding. So I think if we are able to get sustainable funding access to go to these forums abroad, we can amplify our work 100 times. And in the public sector, I think the education system as a whole needs to consider introducing thinking outside the box. We need to have more incubation centers. We need to have AI upskilling as a part of the education curriculum. We need to have social innovation labs. We need to have government grants. We need to have centers where young people can just come together, build, innovate, meet, collaborate. And I think with that kind of support, every young person would be incentivized to take that one step.
1: Recognition often follows meaningful work. And one such milestone in your journey is, of course, being named to the Forbes 30 Under 30 list.
0: Yes.
1: So what was your immediate reaction when you got this news?
0: That's a fun story. So I actually applied with zero expectations. My nominator offered to nominate me, and I was like, there is no way I'm going to make the list. And a lot of people told me that you cannot make the list as a 17-year-old. Usually they take people who are probably 25, 26, or 29.
1: You are youngest this year on this list.
0: Yes, in the social impact category for Asia. Yeah. So I was a bit apprehensive. I was like, you know what, maybe I should apply after a few years. Maybe I should apply when I have even more to talk about, when we've made much more impact. But something in me said, YOLO, you know, let's do it. Let's submit the application. And so I did. And after I did submit the application, I had absolutely no expectation that I would make the list. And the thing is with Forbes, you know you've made the list only when it's publicly announced. Yeah. They don't tell you before. So I got to know when the entire world got to know. One morning in May, I just opened my phone and I was going through Google News. And then I see Forbes Asia 30 under 30 list has come out. And I was just scrolling to see if any of my friends or colleagues made the list. And then I just scrolled once more and I'm like, oh my gosh, Diva Utkarsha, my name is there. And at that moment, I was like, this is something that I've been probably putting on my vision board or dream chart for 2 to 3 years now. And it was like a huge milestone that I just genuinely wanted to probably have once in my life. So when I found out that I made the list, I don't know, I was so ecstatic. Usually I take these things with a grain of salt. I'm like, okay, I need to do more work, etc. But this time I was genuinely so excited. My mom thought I was going crazy. But yeah, it was an insane experience to have made it as the youngest person. And it's just a way to kind of amplify the work that we're doing. You know, this is just the beginning.
1: How has this recognition influenced your work and your opportunities?
0: Definitely. I think with this comes a lot of media attention, mm-hmm. where you get opportunities to be featured on some of the nation's and the world's biggest media houses and publications. And I think this is always a good thing, because once, you know, this was published, there were hundreds of emails that we received from children across the country or their parents emailing us saying in their broken English, you know, help us. This is such a good way for us to connect to our target audience and to identify children who require the help. And we help reconnect them to partner NGOs in their state, in their locality, or if they're in Bangalore or Karnataka, to come to us and our partner NGOs. So that is one incredibly good advantage of any of these kinds of recognition. But also, I think, like you mentioned, with recognition, there's a lot of responsibility as well. You are now being seen by the entire world, and you need to like take it in a very aspirational way, I'd say. Like, this is the beginning. Now I've got so much attention, I can use this to enhance our credibility, to reach out to more stakeholders, to raise more funds. So I think I view it as a stepping stone to kind of achieve our bigger goals.
1: Many of our listeners are young people with ideas and ambitions, but perhaps also fears, trepidations, doubts. What would you like to tell them?
0: I think everything seems like a big mountain until you've taken the first step. This has also been psychologically proved. If you have a bigger task, break it into smaller chunks and take the first step. Once you take that, you gain enough momentum to continue the rest of the mission or the task. So, like I said, like my message is always, take the step. And then we'll figure out, you know, if you face any problems or you come across any more obstacles on the way.
1: As a youth in India, what gives you hope when you think about India's future?
0: I think Gen Z is one of the most boldest, incredible generations to ever walk the planet. We are situated in such a timeline in the entire world's history where we have access to resources that people could only dream of. We have ideas that we want to implement. We have the support. We have the community. And we're not afraid to question traditional methods of thinking. We're unconventional. We're bold. And I think we need to really make use of that. And as a community, as Gen Z as a whole, or even the upcoming generations, make sure that young people have a voice at the table. Make sure you have a seat at the table. And don't stop until then.
1: Diva, thank you so much for joining us and sharing your remarkable journey with such honesty and insight.
0: Thank you. Thank you so much for having me. It was great being here.
1: To our listeners, thank you for tuning in to Young India Bright Futures. Until next time, this is Jyoti from Akashvani Bengaluru signing off. Stay curious, stay inspired, and keep believing in the power of one simple idea to change the world.
2: ಯುವವಾಣಿ ಕೇಳಿದಿರಿ. ಈ ಕಾರ್ಯಕ್ರಮ ಆಕಾಶವಾಣಿ ಬೆಂಗಳೂರು ಕೇಂದ್ರದಿಂದ ಪ್ರಸಾರವಾಯಿತು.

0: Rainfall tomorrow has been assured for Dang, Navsari, Valsad, Bhavnagar, Amreli, Gir Somnath, and Daman and Diu and Dadra and Nagar Haveli tomorrow. Fishermen have been advised not to venture into the sea for the next 5 days. Meanwhile, Delhi NCR witnessed a sudden change in weather this afternoon with moderate rainfall lashing several parts of the region, bringing much needed relief from the humid weather. Union Minister Jyotiraditya Sindhya and Madhya Pradesh Chief Minister Dr. Mohan Yadav today laid the foundation stone of a defence manufacturing plant in Shivpuri. The plant will be built by the Adani Group with an investment of around 2,500 crore rupees. Speaking on the occasion, Union Minister Sindhya said, a new chapter is being written in Shivpuri's history today. Not only missile propellant, but also explosives, missile assembly and some of the world's most advanced weapons will be manufactured in Shivpuri. This is the largest investment by a private sector company in South Asia. Mr. Sindhya said, the project will connect the district to industrial development, defense production and the vision of a self-reliant India. Prime Minister Narendra Modi will embark on a state visit to Indonesia from tomorrow till the 8th of this month. This will be Prime Minister Modi's fourth visit to Indonesia. The Prime Minister will hold bilateral discussions with President Prabowo Subianto, reviewing progress across key areas of cooperation under the strategic partnership. In Jakarta, the Prime Minister is also scheduled to address a large gathering of the Indian diaspora. Coinciding with Prime Minister Modi's visit, Indonesia will launch 15-month-long commemorative programs marking the centenary of Gurudev Rabindranath Tagore's historic visit to the country. Talking to Akashvani News, India's ambassador to Indonesia, Sandeep Chakravorty said, celebrations will include exhibitions and year-long cultural programs highlighting the deep cultural ties between India and Indonesia. External Affairs Minister Dr. S. Jaishankar began his official visit to West Asia today, covering Qatar, Bahrain, Kuwait and Oman. On the first leg of his visit, Dr. Jaishankar reached Doha, where he met Qatari Prime Minister and Foreign Minister Mohammed bin Abdul Rahman bin Jassim Al Thani. Both the leaders reviewed various facets of bilateral cooperation, especially energy, trade, investments, connectivity, security and people-to-people ties. In a social media post, Dr. Jaishankar said, they explored new opportunities for deepening the strategic partnership. Dr. Jaishankar thanked Mohammed bin Abdul Rahman for ensuring the safety and well-being of the Indian community and appreciated his sharing of assessments on the West Asia conflict and its impact. In the ICC Women's T20 World Cup final, chasing a target of 151 runs set by England, Australia were 137 for the loss of 2 wickets in 15 overs at Lord's Cricket Ground in London when reports last came in. Earlier, Australia won the toss and opted to bowl first. Put to bat, England scored 150 for 4 in stipulated 20 overs. Skipper Natasha Brunt was top scored with an unbeaten 58 runs, while Freya Kemp made 44 runs. In the FIFA World Cup, Brazil will take on Norway in the round of 16 match in New Jersey at 1:30 a.m. Indian Standard Time tonight. England will face Mexico in Mexico City in the other pre-quarter final at 5:30 a.m. tomorrow. And that is the end of this news bulletin.
1: ಆಕಾಶವಾಣಿ ಬೆಂಗಳೂರು ಮೀಡಿಯಂ ವೇವ್ ತರಂಗಾಂತರ 490.1 meters ಅಂದರೆ 612 kHz ಹಾಗೂ ಡಿಆರ್ಎಂ ತರಂಗಾಂತರ 603 kHz ಇದುವರೆಗೆ ಆಕಾಶವಾಣಿ ಬೆಂಗಳೂರು ಕೇಂದ್ರದ ಕಾರ್ಯಕ್ರಮಗಳು ಪ್ರಸಾರವಾದವು. ಇನ್ನು ಮುಂದೆ 603 kHz ಡಿಆರ್ಎಂ 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